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1: Here's your WLRV weather forecast for Southwest Virginia. I'm Eli, the weather guy. Overnight, there is a 60% chance of showers and possible thunderstorms, partly cloudy with a low around 66. On Thursday, 80% chance of showers and thunderstorms, high near 82. On Thursday night, 40% chance of showers and thunderstorms, otherwise partly cloudy with a low around 66. Wrapping up your work week on Friday, 90% chance of showers, likely possible thunderstorms, high near 82. Another chance of rain on Friday night. Thanks for listening to your weather source for Southwest Virginia, WLRV.

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1: Here's your WLRV weather forecast for Southwest Virginia. I'm Eli, the weather guy. Overnight, there is a 60% chance of showers and possible thunderstorms, partly cloudy with a low around 66. On Thursday, 80% chance of showers and thunderstorms, high near 82. On Thursday night, 40% chance of showers and thunderstorms, otherwise partly cloudy with a low around 66. Wrapping up your work week on Friday, 90% chance of showers, likely possible thunderstorms, high near 82. Another chance of rain on Friday night. Thanks for listening to your weather source for Southwest Virginia, WLRV.

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1: Here's your WLRV weather forecast for Southwest Virginia. I'm Eli, the weather guy. Overnight, there is a 60% chance of showers and possible thunderstorms, partly cloudy with a low around 66. On Thursday, 80% chance of showers and thunderstorms, high near 82. On Thursday night, 40% chance of showers and thunderstorms, otherwise partly cloudy with a low around 66. Wrapping up your work week on Friday, 90% chance of showers, likely possible thunderstorms, high near 82. Another chance of rain on Friday night. Thanks for listening to your weather source for Southwest Virginia, WLRV.

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1: Here's your WLRV weather forecast for Southwest Virginia. I'm Eli, the weather guy. Overnight, there is a 60% chance of showers and possible thunderstorms, partly cloudy with a low around 66. On Thursday, 80% chance of showers and thunderstorms, high near 82. On Thursday night, 40% chance of showers and thunderstorms, otherwise partly cloudy with a low around 66. Wrapping up your work week on Friday, 90% chance of showers, likely possible thunderstorms, high near 82. Another chance of rain on Friday night. Thanks for listening to your weather source for Southwest Virginia, WLRV.

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1: Here's your WLRV weather forecast for Southwest Virginia. I'm Eli, the weather guy. Overnight, there is a 60% chance of showers and possible thunderstorms, partly cloudy with a low around 66. On Thursday, 80% chance of showers and

thunderstorms. High near 82. On Thursday night, 40% chance of showers and thunderstorms. Otherwise, partly cloudy with the low around 66. Wrapping up your work week on Friday, 90% chance of showers, likely possible thunderstorms. High near 82. Another chance of rain on Friday night. Thanks for listening to your weather source for Southwest Virginia, WLRV.

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1: Here's your WLRV weather forecast for Southwest Virginia. I'm Eli, the weather guy. Overnight, there is a 60% chance of showers and possible thunderstorms, partly cloudy with a low around 66. On Thursday, 80% chance of showers and thunderstorms, high near 82. On Thursday night, 40% chance of showers and thunderstorms, otherwise partly cloudy with a low around 66. Wrapping up your work week on Friday, 90% chance of showers, likely possible thunderstorms, high near 82. Another chance of rain on Friday night. Thanks for listening to your weather source for Southwest Virginia, WLRV.

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1: Here's your WLRV weather forecast for Southwest Virginia. I'm Eli, the weather guy. Overnight, there is a 60% chance of showers and possible thunderstorms, partly cloudy with a low around 66. On Thursday, 80% chance of showers and thunderstorms, high near 82. On Thursday night, 40% chance of showers and thunderstorms, otherwise partly cloudy with a low around 66. Wrapping up your work week on Friday, 90% chance of showers, likely possible thunderstorms, high near 82. Another chance of rain on Friday night. Thanks for listening to your weather source for Southwest Virginia, WLRV.

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1: Here's your WLRV weather forecast for Southwest Virginia. I'm Mark Winston. Showers and thunderstorms likely, then showers and possibly a thunderstorm after 3, with a high today near 81. Tonight, a chance of showers and thunderstorms before 3, then a side chance of showers after 5, partly cloudy with low around 66. For tomorrow, showers are likely, then showers and possibly a thunderstorm after 8, with a high near 81. Tomorrow night, showers and possibly a thunderstorm with low around 66. On Saturday, showers and possibly a thunderstorm with a high near 79. And for Saturday night, showers and thunderstorms likely before 2, then a slight chance of showers, mostly cloudy with a low around 64. Thanks for listening to your weather source for Southwest Virginia, WLRV.

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1: Here's your WLRV weather forecast for Southwest Virginia. I'm Mark Winston. Showers and thunderstorms likely, then showers and possibly a thunderstorm after 3, with a high today near 81. Tonight, a chance of showers and thunderstorms before 3, then a side chance of showers after 5, partly cloudy with low around 66. For tomorrow, showers are likely, then showers and possibly a thunderstorm after 8, with a high near 81. Tomorrow night, showers and possibly a thunderstorm with low around 66. On Saturday, showers and possibly a thunderstorm with a high near 79. And for Saturday night, showers and thunderstorms likely before 2, then a slight chance of showers, mostly cloudy, with a low around 64. 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
1: Here's your WLRV weather forecast for Southwest Virginia. I'm Mark Winston. Showers and thunderstorms likely, then showers and possibly a thunderstorm after 3, with a high today near 81. Tonight, a chance of showers and thunderstorms before 3, then a slight chance of showers after 5, partly cloudy with low around 66. For tomorrow, showers are likely, then showers and possibly a thunderstorm after 8, with a high near 81. Tomorrow night, showers and possibly a thunderstorm with low around 66. On Saturday, showers and possibly a thunderstorm with a high near 79. And for Saturday night, showers and thunderstorms likely before 2, then a slight chance of showers, mostly cloudy, with a low around 64. 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
1: Here's your WLRV weather forecast for Southwest Virginia. I'm Mark Winston. Showers and thunderstorms likely, then showers and possibly a thunderstorm after 3, with a high today near 81. Tonight, a chance of showers and thunderstorms before 3, then a slight chance of showers after 5, partly cloudy with low around 66. For tomorrow, showers are likely, then showers and possibly a thunderstorm after 8, with a high near 81. Tomorrow night, showers and possibly a thunderstorm with low around 66. On Saturday, showers and possibly a thunderstorm with a high near 79. And for Saturday night, showers and thunderstorms likely before 2, then a slight chance of showers, mostly cloudy with a low around 64. 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
2: Welcome to Because of Calvary, ministry of the Calvary Baptist Church in Portsmouth, Ohio. On the web at becauseofcalvary.com, this is Pastor Ryan Brown. In Ephesians chapter 6 and verse number 27, the Bible teaches us of another reason why Jesus Christ died for the church. He died so that he could cleanse it and make us able to come to God, because we had an ultimate eternal purpose. The Bible says that he might present it to himself, a glorious church, not having spot or wrinkle or any such thing, but that it should be holy and without blemish. Without Jesus Christ, the problem with any group of people is that they have sin that they have to deal with. Jesus Christ cleanses us through the washing of his own blood, and then upon that, he brings us into a church and cleans us up in our actions and in our deeds so that we can be presented to himself. He made you and he made me, and he labors and works in all of our lives so that he can make us prepared to stand before him. So until we meet again, let him have his full work, and may God bless you as you go.
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0: around 66. On Saturday, showers and possibly a thunderstorm with a high near 79. And for Saturday night, showers and thunderstorms likely before 2. Then a slight chance of showers, mostly cloudy, with a low around 64. 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
1: 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All scripture portions are from the King James Version of the Bible. And now, today's proverb. Today's Light for Your Pathway comes from Proverbs chapter 8. Doth not wisdom cry, and understanding put forth her voice? She standeth in the top of the high places, by the way in the places of the paths. She crieth at the gates, at the entry of the city, at the coming in at the doors. Unto you, O men, I call, and my voice is to the sons of man. O ye simple, understand wisdom, and ye fools, be ye of an understanding heart. Hear, for I will speak of excellent things, and the opening of my lips shall speak right things. For my mouth shall speak truth, and wickedness is an abomination to my lips. All the words of my mouth are in righteousness. There is nothing froward or perverse in them. They are all plain to him that understandeth, and right to them that find knowledge. Receive my instruction and not silver, and knowledge rather than choice gold. For wisdom is better than rubies, and all the things that may be desired are not to be compared to it. I, wisdom, dwell with prudence, and find out knowledge of witty inventions. The fear of the Lord is to hate evil, pride, and arrogancy, and the evil way in the froward mouth do I hate. Counsel is mine, and sound wisdom. I am understanding. I have strength. By me kings reign, and princes decree justice. By me princes rule, and nobles, even all the judges of the earth. I love them that love me, and those that seek me early shall find me. Riches and honor are with me, yea, durable riches and righteousness. My fruit is better than gold, yea, than fine gold, and my revenue than choice silver. I lead in the way of righteousness, in the midst of the paths of judgment, that I may cause those that love me to inherit substance, and I will fill their treasures. The Lord possessed me in the beginning of his way, before his works of old. I was set up from everlasting, from the beginning, or ever the earth was. When there were no depths, I was brought forth. When there were no fountains abounding with water. Before the mountains were settled, before the hills was I brought forth. While as yet he had not made the earth, nor the fields, nor the highest part of the dust of the world. When he prepared the heavens, I was there. When he set a compass upon the face of the depth, when he established the clouds above, when he strengthened the fountains of the deep, when he gave to the sea his decree, that the waters should not pass his commandment, when he appointed the foundations of the earth, then I was by him, as one brought up with him, and I was daily his delight, rejoicing always before him, rejoicing in the habitable part of the earth, and my delights were with the sons of men. Now therefore hearken unto me, O ye children, for blessed are they that keep my ways. Hear instruction, and be wise, and refuse it not. Blessed is the man that heareth me, watching daily at my gates, waiting at the posts of my doors. For whoso findeth me findeth life, and shall obtain favor of the Lord. But he that sinneth against me wrongeth his own soul. All they that hate me love death. We trust that the power of God's Word on today's edition of Light for Your Pathway was a blessing. Tune in again to Light for Your Pathway.
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I pledge allegiance to the flag of the United States of America and to the republic for which it stands, one nation, under God, indivisible, with liberty and justice for all.

chapter of the book of Ephesians, the Bible says this: put on the whole armor of God, that ye may be able to stand against the wiles of the devil. Above all, taking the shield of faith, wherewith ye shall be able to quench all the fiery darts of the wicked. Take the helmet of salvation, and the sword of the Spirit, which is the word of God.

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1: Here's your WLRV weather forecast for Southwest Virginia. I'm Mark Winston. Showers and thunderstorms likely, then showers and possibly a thunderstorm after 3, with a high today near 81. Tonight, a chance of showers and thunderstorms before 3, then a side chance of showers after 5, partly cloudy with low around 66. For tomorrow, showers are likely, then showers and possibly a thunderstorm after 8, with a high near 81. Tomorrow night, showers and possibly a thunderstorm with low around 66. On Saturday, showers and possibly a thunderstorm with a high near 79. And for Saturday night, showers and thunderstorms likely before 2, then a slight chance of showers, mostly cloudy with a low around 64. 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

0: are reminded that every generation must seek the Lord for itself. The greatest need in America today is not a political revival, but a spiritual awakening. Join Scott Pauley now as we open God's Word and discover why, more than ever, it is time to seek the Lord.
1: Hello, friends. This is Evangelist Scott Pauley. Welcome to this very special edition of Enjoying the Journey. Today, we're concentrating our study and our prayers on our nation. May I say, it is possible for you to love the Lord Jesus Christ with all of your heart and soul and mind and strength, and to also love your nation. In fact, we're living in a nation filled with people who desperately need to know the Lord Jesus Christ. And if ever there was a time that our country needs true Christian citizens, I'm talking about people who take seriously their responsibility to be salt and light, it is the hour in which we live. We're under no illusions about turning the tide of all of the wicked people in the world. We're not ushering in the kingdom. Our kingdom is of another world. We're looking for the soon return of the Lord Jesus Christ. But I want to tell you very emphatically today that until the Lord Jesus Christ comes for us and calls for us, Christian people ought to be busy about being the witnesses and the prayer warriors and the testimonies that the Lord Jesus left us here to be. And so we turn our attention today to 1 Timothy chapter 2, to the very first thing that all of us can and should do. And when I say first, this is not my idea of what should be first. Our Lord said it. 1 Timothy chapter 2, verse 1 says, I exhort, therefore, that first of all, supplications, prayers, intercessions, and giving of thanks be made for all men, for kings, and for all that are in authority, that we may lead a quiet and peaceable life in all godliness and honesty. For this is good and acceptable in the sight of God our Savior, who will have all men to be saved and to come unto the knowledge of the truth. Did you hear the key word? In verse number 1, first of all. First things first. And the first thing that every true Christian can do, the first thing that every person who truly loves the Lord and loves the land that we live in should do is we ought to pray for others. And specifically on the list, he zeroes in on those in leadership. Now, in Paul's day, it was indeed a king. We don't operate under a king, but he uses this phrase, and for all that are in authority, which is very broad because that would encompass presidents and prime ministers, senators and congressmen, representatives of all type, local officials, I would say even law enforcement. All that are in authority means all that are in authority. And I want you to think just a moment who Paul had in mind when he wrote these words under inspiration of the Holy Spirit. At the time that Paul wrote these words, the emperor, the person that was in authority, was one of the most godless, immoral, idolatrous men who ever lived. His name was Nero. Now, imagine Timothy getting this admonition and reading this and understanding that the Apostle Paul was saying, under inspiration of the Holy Spirit, that he should pray for Nero. That's right. Pray for Nero. You ought to study a little bit about Nero. He was so wicked, he assassinated his own mother. He married and divorced his stepsister and then tortured her and killed her. He married again and then had that woman killed when she was expecting a baby. Then he married a man. He was the first real persecutor of the early church, and by the time he was 30, he was so debased and defiled, he couldn't live with himself anymore, and he took his own life. Now imagine that the Apostle Paul says, not that that's a good man, but that that is a man in authority, and the one thing that Christians ought to do first for him is they ought to pray for him. You know, in the New Testament, you don't see Paul attacking government. Oh, he takes a strong stand. We ought to obey God rather than men is the principle of the New Testament. But you don't see him using his influence to simply try to get back at wicked leaders. Instead, he uses his influence with the spiritual weapons that are at all of our disposal, and that is the sword of the Spirit, which is the Word of God, the power of the gospel, and yes, the power of

prayer. So let's talk about praying for Nero today. Let's talk about praying for those who are in authority, because I truly believe it is one of the greatest things we can do for them. It is one of the greatest things we can do for our own spirit and attitude. And it is one of the greatest things we can do for the country that we so love. There are several implications of this command. Let me give you three. First of all, we should pray for the salvation of our leaders. Could I just remind you that before they are politicians and before they are powerful people, they are eternal souls for whom Jesus died? Did you hear the emphasis in the passage of Scripture on all? Oh yes, all that are in authority, but not just that all. The Bible says that prayers are to be made for all men. And specifically, the Bible says in verse 4, that our God would have all men to be saved and to come into the knowledge of the truth. That doesn't mean everybody's going to be saved in the end, but it means the heart of God is that He loves all people, and Christ died for every man, and whosoever will may come. So the first thing on our prayer list when we're praying for Nero, when we're praying for the leaders of our land, is we should pray for their souls, pray for their salvation. Listen, friends, a million years from this moment, the only thing that's going to matter is where people spend eternity. And be careful that their flesh doesn't cause your flesh to get so riled up. Remember, the wrath of man worketh not the righteousness of God. Oh, you should hate sin and take a strong stand against it, but you should love the eternal souls of men and women and pray that somehow, some way, the gospel would get to them and they'd be born again. So, number one, pray for the salvation of the leaders. Number two, pray for continued liberty for believers to live as God intends. How does God intend for us to live? I think there's a beautiful description at the end of verse 2, that we may lead a quiet and peaceable life in all godliness and honesty. What a beautiful list. Doesn't that sound like a nice place to live? Quiet, peaceable, godly, honest. I mean, he deals here with the Godward aspect and the manward, with the inner life and the outer life. Oh, this is what we long for, isn't it? Not just freedom to do what we want to do, but liberty to live as God intends us to live. Well, I'll remind you that society follows leadership. So pray for righteous leaders. Pray for wise decisions. Pray for good counselors. Pray that God will work in a mighty way in our land and in the hearts and minds of our leaders. And then thirdly, and this is the ultimate, because this is what brings us to the glory of God and to the eternal kingdom, we're not only praying for the salvation of our leaders and for us to have the liberty to live as God intends, but ultimately we're praying that God will give a great gospel advance regardless of who is in administration. Now, I'm just going to tell you, I want people who take a stand for truth and righteousness and holiness, but the reality is when some of the worst leaders in history have been in charge, the Church of Jesus Christ has made some of its greatest advances. The darker the night, the brighter the light. And so, study the book of Acts. What you'll find is, in periods of tremendous persecution and intense spiritual opposition, the gospel was moving forward. And I want you to know, whether it's a good candidate or a bad candidate, whether it's an easy time for Christians or a hard time for Christians, the gospel is still the power of God unto salvation. The Holy Spirit is still our constant companion. The Lord Jesus Christ is still building His church, and the Word of God still works. So what must we do? We must pray that there will be a great gospel advance at this particular time in our nation and in our generation. You see, when you read and study 1 Timothy chapter number 2, this is not political, this is spiritual. This is not temporal, this is eternal. Why should we pray for all men? Why should we pray for kings and all that are in authority? Not just so we can be comfortable. It's not just for us to lead a quiet and peaceable life. Listen to where it leads. For this is good and acceptable in the sight of God our Savior, who will have all men to be saved and to come to the knowledge of the truth. For there is one God and one mediator between God and men, the man Christ Jesus, who gave Himself a ransom for all to be testified in due time. This is our work. Our task is the gospel. Our assignment is the spiritual condition of our land. You can't change everything, but this is something you can do. And you can't choose for everybody. You can't control all the circumstances, but this

0: There's something you can do. You can pray. You can pray for the salvation of our leaders. You can pray for the liberty to continue serving Christ where we are. And you can pray for a great gospel advance in our nation. By God's grace, let's pray for Nero. And let's pray for the will of God to be done and the Lord to get all the glory.
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1: Here's your WLRV weather forecast for Southwest Virginia. I'm meteorologist Jim Renaud. This afternoon's going to be mostly cloudy with widespread showers and in spots of thunderstorm, high 82. Clouds and a few showers and thunderstorms tonight, low 66. Friday, variably cloudy with showers likely, maybe a thunderstorm, high 82. Saturday is going to be mostly cloudy with widespread showers and thunderstorms, high 80. Scattered showers and a thunderstorm Sunday. 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
2: This is the More Sure Word broadcast, a biblical preaching outreach of Pastor Brent Logan from the Sweet Springs Baptist Church in Ardmore, Alabama. We are so glad you've joined us today. And now, let's listen in from the pulpit of Pastor Logan.
3: And you can't even love unless you're born of God and know God. The Bible says, he that loveth not and knoweth not God, for God is love. It's a part of who he is. Without him, there is no love anywhere. I don't think the animals love each other. They can't experience God. Like you say, well, you know, a mama bear or what? You know, that's instinct. That's not love. I can show you where some mama bears

only begotten Son in the world, that we might live through him. Here's a verse for you. Herein is love. This is what love's all about. Not that we loved God, but that he loved us and sent his Son to be the propitiation for our sins. And so we can only love God because he first loved us, because we don't have the capability of loving. We don't have the capability of having that kind of virtue or grace in our life. God has got to bring that to us, and he brought it to us through his Son. And the Bible says if you've been saved by the grace of God, that he has shed abroad the love of God in your hearts by the Holy Ghost, which is given unto us. He put love in you. So when we think about what is love before we see the necessity, there's not going to be any without God. After that, the kindness and love of God, our Savior, toward man appeared. You see, his love has to appear on the scene, has to come into our hearts. And that's why love is a necessity, because God is a necessity. And everything about him is a necessity in our life. And you won't survive without it. And your home won't survive without it. Now let's go to our text. Song of Solomon, chapter 8, verse number 6. Set me as a seal upon thine heart, as a seal upon thine arm. For love is strong as death. Jealousy is cruel as the grave. The coals thereof are coals of fire, which hath a most vehement flame. Many waters cannot quench love, neither can the floods drown it. If a man would give all the substance of his house for love, it would utterly be contemned. Four things about love this morning and the necessity that we have of it in our lives. The first thing I see, he says, love is a seal. Verse number 6, do you see that? Set me as a seal upon thine heart, as a seal upon thine arm. I know that you love me, but I want your heart to be sealed with my love. I want you to wear it as a badge on your arm for all to see that we love each other. You know, there's so many things that we do just by society that have a lot of good roots to them. You know, the wedding ring is supposed to be a symbol of a seal of somebody's love. Now, I know you can wear a wedding ring and not love somebody. But what it is, it's a testimony. A lot of times I don't wear my rings because my fingers swell and I can't get them on my hand no more. But it's a testimony. It's a seal. When two people get married, they put that ring on as a seal, a commitment, an assurance. Hey, I love you. I'm giving you this so you can wear it on your finger, or as the verse says, even on the arm. I want it to be a seal there. I love you. You love me, and we have assurance of that, and we want everyone to know about that love that we have. It's a seal, a seal. Something that's sealed is something that is secured. It's assuredly there. It's committedly there. The Old Testament priest had a breastplate that he carried upon his heart with all the 12 tribes of the children of Israel as stones sealed on that breastplate. And as he walked through the holy place, he's carrying those people on his heart. Love is supposed to be a seal that you can't ever get away from. It's an assurance of the relationship of the heart between the two. Not a distant, but a distance, but a seal. Set me as a seal upon your heart. I don't want your heart opened to other people. I want it to be sealed for me. I don't want my heart to be open toward others. I want it to be sealed for you. Love is a seal. You know, the great text in Ephesians, and sometimes maybe we don't get all the depth and understanding of it, but the Bible says, after we trusted the Lord Jesus Christ, he said, in whom also you trusted, after that you heard the word of truth, the gospel of your salvation, ye were sealed

with that Holy Spirit of promise. When you got saved, you know what God Almighty did? Just so that you would be assured of His love and that it would always be there and you would know that He loved you, He put the Holy Ghost down in your heart and He sealed you. Amen. The Bible says you're sealed unto the day of redemption. And if you ever doubt God's love for you, if you're saved by the grace of God, if you'll just get a little closer to the Holy Ghost, amen, that wedding ring will pop out, that seal will be known, that seal will be shown, and it'll be a testimony in your heart that God loves you. Say, preacher, how do you know that God loves you? One of the ways I know that God loves me because of the seal of His love that He put in my heart. Amen. And He sealed me unto the day of redemption. Look at verse 5 of our chapter that we're looking at in Song of Solomon here, Song of Solomon 8, verse 5. Who is this that cometh up from the wilderness? Look at this. Leaning upon her beloved. There's assurance there. There's resting there. There's provision there. Leaning on the everlasting arms that love you. Oh, we should be consumed by the fact that God would love us though we were unlovely. And that's really the story of this book and this text, that He didn't have to love us, that we were outside of that sphere. But He loved us with a great love, and He set a seal upon our hearts, and there should be a seal in our heart toward Him. And we can lean on Him. We can lean on Him for our righteousness, and we can lean on Him for our provision, and we can trust Him because we know He loves us. And there's always a great danger when people start doubting the love of someone for them. If a child doubts the love of its parents, or the parents doubt the love of a child, or a spouse doubts the love, or even friends doubting the loyalty of their love for one another. There's a danger that comes there. This is what I just want to say to you. And I understand the complications of how people quit loving each other like they ought to love each other. But I want to give you some good, calm assurance that Jesus Christ, God Almighty, has set love in your heart as a seal. If you've received Christ as your Savior, it's a seal, and it's not going to stop, and it's not going to open, and He's not going to give you away, and He's not going to turn His back on you. He's going to be faithful to love you until the end. Thank God that love is a seal. Thank God that the Lord won't wake up tomorrow and say, I don't love you anymore. Boy, some of you ought to thank God for that. Some of you have been through some things where people have turned His back on you. You ought to rejoice and thank God that God's love is a seal. It's something that you can't do without, but it's something that will never go away if it's ever come into your heart. He says, set me, the scripture says, set me as a seal upon thine heart, as a seal upon thine arm. I see a second thing, not only love, security. We need security. People are looking for a secure relationship all over the place. And I just want to tell you, I hope you have good, secure relationships in your family. We need good relations, secure relationships in church. But you'll never find a more secure relationship than one with the Lord Jesus Christ. He loves you. The question is not about His love. The question is about yours. And some even said this is a plea of the bridegroom to the bride that she would love him, not that he's loving her. But that her heart would be sealed and her arm would be sealed with the testimony of her love for him. Oh, I don't doubt the Lord's love for me, but sometimes that sword seal looks awful weak on my end. Love, security. Then I see, look at verse 6 again in Song of Solomon chapter 8. He said, set me as a seal upon thine heart, as a seal upon thine arm, for love is strong as death. I won't say this about love. It's strong. It's strong. Matter of fact, the Holy Word of God gives you an illustration of how strong love is by comparing it to death. Have you ever thought about how strong death is? I mean, death is unhindered by the strongest of people. Doesn't matter how strong you are, doesn't matter how rich you are, doesn't matter what your genetic pool is, death is going to have no problem conquering your life. I don't know however young you are or healthy you are right now, but I'm telling you what, you are no match for death.

0: Death is going to overcome you, and it's not even going to be an easy fight. I mean, no matter where you live, death will climb the highest mountain. Death will go into the deep, dark jungles. It doesn't matter what the race is. It doesn't matter what the background is. I'm trying to say that death is totally unhindered. It has such power upon us. And none of us are going to win in that war. We're no match. When death comes to visit you, you're not going to be able to get a discharge. You're not going to be able to overcome. It's too powerful. I mean, you look throughout through history. Who's beat death? Well, you would say Jesus did, but then again, he didn't. Did he not die? If Jesus died, do you think you're going to escape it? You think about that just for a moment. You think you're not going to die? You think you got power over that? I'm amazed at how people live their lives like they're never going to die. If we really knew the power of death, we'd probably live a little differently. Yeah, right. And you don't even have to be sick. You don't have to be old to die. When death comes knocking, death has power. And when death grabs its prey, what happens? Death holds on to them. Holds on to them in the grave until the worms destroy their body. You see the power of death? Matter of fact, death keeps holding on to them when there's nothing left but bones. The grip of death on humanity, the power of death is unmistakable. The power of the grave is unmistakable. But then here comes the Bible and it says, you know what? Love is as strong as death. You know what that means? Love can be unhindered to the richest or the poorest. Love can reach the most vile or the most forsaken. Love can climb the highest mountain or go into the deepest jungle. Love can reach any heart. The love of God can reach anyone. Why? Because of its sheer power. Doesn't matter the past circumstances. It doesn't matter what the individual's gone through. It doesn't matter how they've been hindered or destroyed or the things in their life. Love is as strong as death. And the love of Jesus Christ can conquer any heart that wants to be conquered by it.
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1: Here's your WLRV weather forecast of Southwest Virginia. I'm meteorologist Jim Renaud. This afternoon's going to be mostly cloudy with widespread showers and in spots of thunderstorm, high 82. Clouds and a few showers and thunderstorms tonight, low 66. Friday, variably cloudy with showers likely, maybe a thunderstorm, high 82. Saturday is going to be mostly cloudy with widespread showers and thunderstorms, high 80. Scattered showers and a thunderstorm Sunday. 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

0: 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We trust the next 15 minutes will be an encouragement to you from God's Word. And now, here's Pastor Bruce.
1: Well, hello, friends. Welcome to We Preach Christ. This is Pastor Bruce Robinson. Hope you're having a great day. Thank you so much for making us part of your day. And I hope that we can be a blessing to you through the preaching of God's Word on the broadcast. Now, as always, I want to invite you to visit with us at Swannanoa Heights Baptist Church. If you don't have a church you regularly attend or are looking for a church, we'd love for you to consider Swannanoa Heights. I would direct you to our website.

0: life to make him into the man of God he needs to be to accomplish all those great things that God has in store for him. And so we're going to pick back up and continue in that message. And I hope it'll be a blessing to you as you listen today.
1: You know, I hear sometimes I was talking this not long ago to someone, I can't remember who it was, but they were talking about that their dad took a job, and there their senior year they had to move and moved, you know, several states away, and they weren't happy about that. They weren't happy about that at all, that they had to go there, but that move was what caused them to meet someone in their church that they went to there, and God used that person in their life as far as where they're going to go to college and things like that. And all those things, we hear that happen a lot, and so many times it's not what we expected, but God is, he's putting us in the place we need to be. Sometimes it's ironic, our circumstances, it's not what we expected at all in the location God puts us in. Sometimes, you know, that location may not be logistically, it may not be us actually moving somewhere else, but it might be our place in life. You know, sometimes we see people that something happens, a downsizing of a job, or something else may happen, fair or unfairly, and they find themselves unemployed. Sometimes after many years, and it's not what they expect. They just had a few more years. They're going to retire, and they had everything in their minds planned out. But now they find themselves in a location that they did not expect. I wasn't expecting this. Amen. Sometimes it could be through the difficulties of life. Maybe someone finds himself as a widow or a widower. And that was in the place they didn't expect to be. They didn't expect to be there. Amen. Without a father or mother, something happens. We can stand here all day and go through these things, but the irony of the circumstances, and again, I go back and say, everything God does for a purpose. And here in Joseph's life, the irony of his circumstances, it was not what he expected as far as his location, but it's not what he expected as far as his limits. He said, what do you mean? He has a master now. He's no longer a free man. He can't just come and go as he pleases. Amen. And that's something he didn't expect, right? Isn't it interesting sometimes in our life how different things may limit us? I think about people today going through physical difficulties. And there's things today they can no longer do that they once did, or things that they're not able to do right now. Some people are going through, I think about treatments with cancer, and they're limited now physically what they can do. They can't do the things they used to have someone take care of them. I remember Dr. Sexton there at Temple, there at Powell, talking about his back surgeries that he had. I remember him telling us there about having, he had so many different back surgeries and just so many difficulties with that. Talking about being in a place, his wife having to take care of him and having to bathe him and take care of him. And he said, you know, it's not what I wanted. I didn't want her to have to do that, but she was willing to do that. But there was a place he didn't want to be, a place he was unexpected. He was limited in what he could do physically. I said a while ago, sometimes people lose jobs. Sometimes financially things happen and people are limited in what they can do. Again, we could throw out all kinds of different scenarios, but I'm talking about the irony of his circumstances. It was not what he expected as far as his location. It was not what he expected as far as his limits. It was ironic. He thought something big was coming, something grand was coming, but this is not what he expected. Not only was it something, the irony of his circumstances, not what he expected, can I say, it was not what he enjoyed. I don't think if you could have seen Joseph this time, say, Joseph, you having a good time? I don't think Joseph would say, man, this is fun, let's do it again. I think Joseph was, maybe I'm wrong, but I think probably a 17-year-old boy, I know he probably wanted to be all masculine, but I think there's probably some nights he cried himself to sleep. Don't you? That's coming up. We see him in the prison. I believe there's probably some nights he tried to be quiet about it. Probably some tears running down his cheeks. Amen. He wasn't enjoying what he was going through. He wasn't having a great time. May I say to you, I thought about the brokenness of blessedness. The brokenness of blessedness. 1 Peter 5:6 says, humble yourselves therefore under the mighty hand of God, that he may exalt you in due time. James 4:10, humble yourselves in the sight of the Lord, and he shall lift you up. Isn't it amazing how sometimes to get to that place of blessedness, you have to go through brokenness? And that's what Joseph is facing here. He's in a place, the irony of his circumstances, it's not what he expected. I didn't expect to be in Egypt. I didn't expect to be in the master's house. This is not what I expected where I am, my location. This is not what I expected for my limits. I can't just do what I want to do. It's not what he enjoyed. I'm not having a good time. I'm not having a party. This is not thrilling my soul. Amen. the brokenness

0: blessedness. Dear friend, I've heard it said about in many different ways, but I've heard it said that God never uses someone that he doesn't first break. That God never uses someone greatly that doesn't first go through some type of hardship. And I think about a lot of the great men of God. I think we look in the Bible and see that, but I think about Dr. Sire losing that young girl being killed in an accident. I think about Dr. Lee Robertson, child dying, and I think about even some men that you read the biographies. I think about William Carey on the mission field, his wife, his first two wives passing away, and I think about others going through all kinds of different hardships and difficulties. Nobody wants to go through that. But I do believe that there is a brokenness to blessedness, that if we're ever going to be blessed of God and fully used the way God wants to use us, that many times, oftentimes, if more often than not, there's a brokenness we must first go through. And Joseph is facing that here, even though it wasn't something he enjoyed. I thought about not only the brokenness of blessedness. I thought about, this is a term, I remember we were teenagers, now I meant to ask Susie about this before for service. We went to camp and Ponce de Leon, Florida, back those two or three years we were young, and Brother Ralph Jr. preached down there. I think he preached a message on called Bleeding to Bless. That was the title of his message, Bleeding to Bless. And I thought about, this is not what Joseph enjoyed, the brokenness of blessedness, but I thought about the bleeding to bless. The bleeding to bless. Joseph is the greatest example we have in all the Word of God of Jesus. Over 100, I've read between 100 and 140 different ways in which he parallels or pictures or symbolizes Jesus Christ. So many different things. Rejected by his brethren. That's a picture of Christ. Sold for 20 pieces of silver. Christ was sold for 30 pieces of silver. Both at the time were the cost of a slave. So many different parallels. But I thought about this. Philippians 2:8-9 says, and being found in fashion as a man, he humbled himself and became obedient unto death, even the death of the cross. Wherefore God also hath highly exalted him and given him a name which is above every name. For Christ to ever bless mankind, for Christ to fulfill what it was that God wanted him to do in redeeming mankind, there had to be bleeding before there could ever be blessing. And I think about many times, listen, we know we've got the whole canon of Scripture. We've read a few chapters over. We understand what God is about to do. We understand how God is going to exalt Joseph to a place where he can bless the whole world and he can bless his own brethren. But before he could ever bless, he had to believe. Before you can ever be a blessing, there had to be a bleeding. There had to be a suffering, a different. And I say to you many times, and it's not that God is mean, but many times things we go through, God is getting us to a place we have to be, but sometimes it's not enjoyable. Sometimes it's not fun. Sometimes it hurts. Sometimes there is suffering. Sometimes there's difficulty. That's the Bible I read. Maybe this morning you disagree with me, but that's the Bible I read. This name it and claim it crowd, this health and wealth crowd is so different. They're blasphemous. It's so wrong. It's such false doctrine. They act as if there should never be any trouble. And if you have trouble, if you have difficulty in your life, then something's wrong with you and you're not right with God. Because if you're right with God, it'd be nothing but just wonderful times different. Have you read the Bible? Have you read about a man named the Apostle Paul? Next to Jesus Christ, not a greater preacher ever. God used him to establish churches all over Europe and Asia. He wrote half the New Testament. And yet I'm not sure there's any man that's ever suffered, humanly speaking, besides Jesus, more than maybe the Apostle Paul did. Are you telling me the times he was in prison? Are you telling me the times he was beaten? Are you telling me when he was shipwrecked? Are you telling me when he was stoned to death? Are you telling me those were times he wasn't right with God? He hadn't named it and claimed it? I'd say it's a bunch of junk is what that is, amen? But dear friend, before there can be blessing, many times there has to be a bleeding, and the irony of Joseph's circumstance, it was not what he expected. It was not what he enjoyed. He was not having a great time right now, I don't believe. Not only do I see here the irony of his circumstances, I would say to you, secondly, the importance of his commitment. The importance of his commitment. Look at verse 4. And Joseph found grace in his sight, and he served him. Do you see those words? Those three words? He served him. Joseph didn't sit down and pout. Joseph didn't cross his arms and get angry at God and say, this is unfair. I don't deserve this. I did nothing but right. I shouldn't have to go through this because of my mean brothers, because my brothers are wrong. I should have to suffer because of them. God, where are you? And just quit. No, that's not what he did. I still don't think Joseph's loving where he is. I don't think Joseph's loving his experience or loving his situation. But Joseph's committed to the Lord. Because he's committed to the Lord, he says, okay, God, if this is where you have me right now, if this is where you've placed me right now, Lord, I don't believe you've forgotten me. Again, the Lord was with, the Bible tells us clearly, the Lord was with Joseph. Joseph recognized that, God, I'm in a place I didn't expect. I'm in a situation I don't want. But God, I know you're still with me. And God was blessing him and blessing what he did even in this place. And so there's the importance of his commitment. He served this man who's now his master. He did what Potiphar told him to do. And he did it well. Amen. He didn't just go through the motions and just be a so-so servant. He excelled. Amen. He was the best. Can I just stop right here and say, wherever we are, whatever we do, we ought to be the best at it within our ability. There may be others that are smarter, have more ability than we do, but dear friend, we ought to wring every bit of ability out of us. Amen. Our employer ought to be able to trust us. They ought to be able to commit something to us and us do it. We ought to be dependable. We ought to be faithful. Amen? We ought not be late to work. We ought not miss all the time. We ought not be extending our breaks. We ought not supposed to be here, but we find ourselves over here. Dear friend, we ought to be good employees. Because all that we do, we still represent Jesus Christ. Amen? I tell you, I told someone, I've talked to a few people in management and supervisor, stuff like that. I said, I couldn't imagine what you're doing. It's hard enough being a pastor. These are saved people you're dealing with, let alone trying to deal with people in the world. Amen. Let's see if y'all are awake up there. I couldn't imagine what some of y'all who are supervisors and managers, I've talked to people, what you have to deal with. That's, it blows my mind.
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Let not your heart be troubled. Ye believe in God, believe also in me. In my Father's house are many mansions. If it were not so, I would have told you. I go to prepare a place for you. And if I go and prepare a place for you, I will come again and receive you unto myself, that where I am, there ye may be also. And whither I go ye know, and the way ye know. Thomas saith unto him, Lord, we know not whither thou goest, and how can we know the way? Jesus saith unto him, I am the way, the truth, and the life. No man cometh unto the Father, but by me.

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1: Here's your WLRV weather forecast for Southwest Virginia. I'm meteorologist Jim Renaud. This afternoon's going to be mostly cloudy with widespread showers and in spots of thunderstorm, high 82. Clouds and a few showers and thunderstorms tonight, low 66. Friday, variably cloudy with showers likely, maybe a thunderstorm, high 82. Saturday is going to be mostly cloudy with widespread showers and thunderstorms, high 80. Scattered showers and a thunderstorm Sunday. 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
2: 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But right now, let's get right into today's message, and may the Lord bless you as you listen to the Word of God. See, when Paul says, I'm going to preach to you all the counsel of God, he means all of God's plans, all of God's purposes for you, the reason He saved you, what God wants for you, and the things God wants you to avoid. That's what Paul says he's got to preach. He's got to, because he cares about them. Yes. Don't pretend that God doesn't care about the music you listen to. Don't pretend like God doesn't care about the video games or the technology or fashion or modesty or your speech, your conversation, your whispering, your secrets, what you watch. Don't pretend like God doesn't care. I appreciate a pastor that told me one time, he said, Brother Ron, you know why I have you up here? And I said, no. He said, because you get in our living room. And I said, well, brother, I'm going to preach the truth, whether it gets in your living room or not. That's just the way it is. So Paul's example, but then his exhortation, his warning, what's in his head, what he wants to say to them. He gives his example in verses 20 and verse 27, but then he gives his exhortation, and he starts out in verse 28, take heed. Now, it doesn't take a genius to know what that means. Look out. Be awake. Pay attention. The word we'd use would probably be beware. And he says, take heed. First of all, look what he says, therefore unto yourselves. Remember who he's talking to, the elders of the church at Ephesus. Now in the Bible, elders, bishops, pastors, those are interchangeable terms. Sometimes elders talking about older people. It's always talking about leadership. And Paul says you need to take heed to yourself. So let me say this to Cornerstone from my heart. If I'm going to preach to you, I got to make sure I'm right. You understand what I'm saying? There's two ways I take this passage, take heed to yourselves. Number one, I better make sure I'm right. I don't want to be a hypocrite.

and challenge all of us to higher ground. I'm simply saying to you, according to Paul the Apostle, if I'm going to preach to you, I got to make sure I'm right. Right with God. And maybe that's the reason I am a little bit extreme. I don't pick and choose which movies to go to at the theater. I just don't go to the theater. I just don't go. I don't worry about the length of my shorts. I just decided not to wear them at all. I just go the extra mile. I'm not telling you what to do. I'm telling you I got to take heed to myself. If I'm going to preach to you, if I'm not careful, according to Paul, I'll have some limitation, some weakness that'll cause me to be a castaway because I'm not in control of my own life. But I also want to remind you that this also means something else. Take heed unto yourselves. I don't just pastor a church. I got a wife and kids too. I got a family too. I got me time too. I got to take heed to myself. I've studied and studied and studied the places where Paul pleaded for the saints to do something. There's at least five of them, and I think there's more. He pleaded over and over again with the saints, pray for us. Pray for me. He said, pray for us that utterance may be given unto me. Pray for me that I may open my mouth boldly. Pray for me that I might be delivered from unreasonable men. I beg Cornerstone Baptist Church as your pastor, pray for your pastor. I've got to take heed to myself and make sure I'm right and that I don't neglect my responsibilities. But then he says in verse 28, not only take heed therefore unto yourselves, but watch it, and to all the flock over the which the Holy Ghost hath made you overseers to feed the church of God which he hath purchased with his own blood. So Paul says there's a church and you're over it. But it's the church that God owns. God purchased it and he's put you in a position of oversight. So you better make sure you understand this is the church of God that you're dealing with. It's his church, bought and paid for by the Lord Jesus Christ, by the blood of the Lamb. Why is this so crucial that we understand this? Verse 29, please get it. Paul said, you're going to have the right kind of oversight. Verse 29, for I know this, that after my departing shall grievous wolves enter in among you, not sparing the flock. Also of your own selves shall men arise, speaking perverse things to draw away disciples after them. Attacks from without, verse 29. Attacks from within, verse 30. See, it's God's church. But the Holy Ghost, the Spirit of God, put me in a position of oversight. Please hear this. That's a weight. That's a heavy burden. That's an unbelievable responsibility. I'm not complaining. I wouldn't trade places with anybody in America. I told them in Virginia, there's not a church I'd rather pastor than Cornerstone Baptist Church. This is where God put me. And I do want you to see that. It says, take heed therefore unto yourselves, this is talking about the elders, to the flock, over the which the Holy Ghost hath made you overseers. It's the Holy Ghost that put me in this position. Do you ever contemplate, Cornerstone, the local church and the pastor? It's a God thing. I didn't choose this. I didn't orchestrate this. I'm 18 years old, saved, called to preach. Don't have enough sense to get out of the rain. Couldn't quote John 3:16. Couldn't stand in front of a high school class without trembling. And God told me to preach. And then he put me in a place in 1991 to start a church. I wouldn't have done that. That wouldn't have been my life's ambition. That wouldn't have been on my bucket list. It's a God thing. And if you and I recognize that God worked in 91 to bring us to this place right now and placed me in a position of oversight and you as a part of the local church and that we are a part of the family of God and see it as a God thing, we'll protect it. If we'll see it as a God thing, we'll be careful. We'll take heed. We'll do what Paul says here. But I'm just telling you right now, it's heavy weight. It's an unbelievable responsibility because there are wolves everywhere. So you want to know why I must preach the whole counsel of God and hold

something back? This is what Paul's trying to show us here. Why a pastor must not hold back anything that's profitable unto the saints and must teach the whole counsel of God, all of God's purposes, all of God's plans for God's people that are saved and born again. Let me tell you why I must do it. Number one, for your sakes. For your sakes. You ever stop and wonder why a preacher would get up in front of 300 and something people and warn them and rebuke them about things they don't want to hear about? You ever just wondered why a preacher would get up and talk about subjects that are going to make people uncomfortable? I'm going to just go and say it this way. Did you all really think I get some kind of warped pleasure out of it? I mean, who in the world in their right mind would get up and make people mad on purpose? Who in the world in the right mind would have people that they love and care about and tell them, you don't need to be doing that. You don't need to be going there. I don't get any warped pleasure out of it. I've got to honor God. I've got to be faithful to His Word, and I care enough about you to tell you the truth. Paul said in Galatians, am I therefore become your enemy because I tell you the truth? I don't tell you things because I want to hurt you or make you mad or upset your apple cart or ruin your day. I tell it to you because it's what's good for you. Amen. Paul said, I can't hold back. I can't limit what I preach. I got to preach the whole counsel of God for your sakes. But secondly, for my sake. For my sake. I wish you'd turn there, but if you don't, I'll read it to you. Hebrews 13. Listen to what it says, Hebrews 13. You wouldn't believe the times I've almost trembled, if not literally trembled, over these kind of verses. Hebrews 13, verse 17. Says, obey them that have the rule over you and submit yourselves, for they watch for your souls. I'll just pause right there for just a minute. That's my job. Paul is about to tell the elders in Acts 20, watch. Watch! Jesus said it four times in Mark 13. Watch, watch, watch, watch. Be awake, be alert. Pay attention. I'm to watch for your soul. I'm supposed to help you avoid pitfalls. They're going to spiritually hurt you, spiritually pull you into a sewer, spiritually keep you from enjoying the blessings of God. It's my job to watch for your soul. But here's the scary part. Obey them that have the rule over you and submit yourselves, for they watch for your souls as they that must give account. I told Brother Logan, I was preaching with Brother Logan one night up there in Virginia, and I said, man, I'm so glad they didn't record my sermons in 1988. I'm glad, well, they did in some of them. 1979 is when I started. There's no recordings. Glory to God. Listen, I'm going to tell y'all a secret. I've got at least 6,000 sermons. And that don't count the ones I've thrown away. Sometimes I'll go back sort of just catalog it, and I'm thinking, did I preach that? And there's times I've preached the truth, but I said it in such a stupid way, there's no way you could have got the truth out of it. Maybe I was in the flesh. Maybe I was mad. I don't know. All I know is this. For 47 years, I've been standing in a pulpit. And one day I'm going to stand before the God of creation. That's a scary thought. And give an account. The Bible says in Matthew 12 that we're going to give an account of every word we've spoken, every idle word. That's a scary thought. God says, open your mouth and preach, and He says, I'm going to hold you accountable for everything you say. Why must I preach the whole counsel of God for your sakes and for my sakes? Hey, if you're in Hebrews 13, look at James. You're right there in James. Look at chapter 3, verse 1. James 3:1 says, my brethren, be not many masters. That means teachers, knowing that we shall receive the greater condemnation. You understand when God gives you a position of authority to preach and teach the Word of God, that coming with that is a judgment from God? I'll be held accountable for everything I ever say in this pulpit. It's a scary thought. So if we go back to our text in Acts chapter 20, Paul said, I'm not going to hold back. I'm going to preach the whole counsel of God. I'm not going to keep back anything for your sake and for my sake. And that's why, church, Cornerstone, that's why we have

0: Sunday school. That's why I have Sunday morning, Sunday night, Wednesday night, discipleship courses, new members classes, Bible Institute, special meetings. Why? There's no way in 5 hours a week we're going to equip you for what you're going to face in this world. You need all, me and you both, we need all the help we can get from the Word of God. And when we do everything we can from this pulpit, it's still not enough. So Paul's example and Paul's exhortation, his heart and his head scream today loud and clear that I'm to preach all the counsel of God to all the flock of God. I'm not just going to preach the warm and fuzzy passages, but I'm going to have to preach the pointed, pricking, painful passages. Some churches, you go there, and what you get from the pulpit is always sugar, syrupy, sweet. They'll ignore your sin, cater to your schedule, and even bless your pets. And then some churches on the other side of the ditch or the road in the ditch, all they want to do is beat you up and make sure you know how wicked you are. I don't want either one of those. I desire balance. I desire what Jesus offered when He showed up according to John 1:17, truth and grace.
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1: Here's your WLRV weather forecast for Southwest Virginia. I'm Nick Rice. As we head into the rest of the afternoon, we still have a chance for some showers and thunderstorms. It'll be partly sunny with a high of 81. Tonight, chance of showers and thunderstorms, mostly clear after that, then becoming mostly cloudy towards daybreak with a low of 66. For Friday, we'll have showers and thunderstorms before 2 in the afternoon, possibly some thunderstorms after that, high near 81. Thanks for listening to your weather source for Southwest Virginia, WLRV.

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1: Greetings in the name of the Lord Jesus Christ. My name is Scott Suttle, the pastor of Lighthouse Baptist Church in Blacksburg, South Carolina. We do thank you for listening today and invite you to stay tuned for the entire program right here on the Baptist Lighthouse radio broadcast. As we open the Bible and preach the Word of God, we pray that it'll help your heart as you listen.
0: If

Greetings, dear friend. Thank you for listening today to the Baptist Lighthouse radio program. We continue our study on the body of Jesus. We preached three messages concerning the hands of Jesus. Today, we'd like to study on the subject of the back of Jesus. Let's read our text. The Bible says in Psalm 129, verse number 1, "Many a time have they afflicted me from my youth." May Israel now say, "Many a time have they afflicted me from my youth, yet they have not prevailed against me. The plowers plowed upon my back. They made long their furrows." This is a very prophetic scripture concerning the crucifixion of our Lord and Savior Jesus Christ. As those moments led up to the cross upon Calvary, we see the smiting, we see the buffeting, we see the persecution against the Lord Jesus Christ and how his back was plowed. I think about as a child growing up and seeing the garden that my dad would prepare and that tiller that was used with those tines upon that turning and tilling the ground. And I think about the back of the Lord Jesus. It is impossible to separate the subject of the back of Jesus from the crucifixion. Jesus was marred. His visage was marred more than any man. And when we see the Lord Jesus Christ, we see how his flesh was persecuted and how his back was plowed. As we look at this subject, we see the back of the Lord Jesus Christ and how the word furrows is mentioned in verse number 3. They made long their furrows. That word furrow means a trench in the earth made by a plow. When I think of the back of the Lord Jesus, although John 19 tells us that not a bone of his body was broken, yet his

in the back of the Lord Jesus Christ. I see the buffeting, I see the smiting, I see the scourging of the Lord Jesus Christ as he went to the cross of Calvary. Thank God for the sacrifice of Jesus Christ for our sin and what he went through as his back was plowed upon by those that would plow. I want to read another verse concerning the back of the Lord Jesus Christ. Isaiah chapter number 50, another prophetic text, says of Jesus in verse 6, I gave my back to the smiters, and my cheeks to them that pluck off the hair. I hid not my face from shame and spitting. Oh, that's descriptive of Jesus as the beard was plucked from his face. We see how he was spit upon, and we see how his back was given to the smiters. Today, friend, we want to look at the back of Jesus Christ as it relates to the crucifixion. And I want to show you some things about what the back of Jesus represents. Number one today, I want us to study concerning the subject of the back, that it represents a place of strength. Proverbs chapter number 20, verse number 29 says this, the glory of young men is their strength, and the beauty of old men is the gray head. Young men take pride in their strength. The Bible says in Ecclesiastes chapter number 12, verse number 1, remember now thy Creator in the days of thy youth, while the evil days come not, nor the years draw nigh, when thou shalt say, I have no pleasure in them. That's a reference to the latter years of one's life or old age. And then the Bible gives an analogy, a description of what is in reference to someone in their old age. The Bible says, while the sun or the light or the moon or the stars be not darkened, nor the clouds return after the rain. In other words, the sight is dim. The sun and the light is not as bright as it used to be. Verse 3, in the day when the keepers of the house shall tremble, and the strong men shall bow themselves. That's a reference to the legs and the knees, as those keepers of the house shall tremble. And often associated with old age is the weakness that sets on in a person's legs as they become more feeble and weak. And then the strong men shall bow themselves. I believe that is a reference to the backbone, the back of an individual. And you see many people in their elderly years that are bowed and bent because of the weakness and the deterioration of their backbone. And here, this reference to old age mentions that strong man bowing itself, the backbone becoming weak. So the back is a reference to a person's strength. Now, when we see the back of Jesus, it is a place of strength. Those Roman soldiers would wound the flesh of Jesus. They would take their shots at the back of Jesus. Listen, the devil, the old adversary, was taking his best shots at the Son of God in trying to weaken him. But thank God, through it all, Jesus maintained his strength. Jesus upon the cross was not a picture of weakness, but Jesus on the cross was a picture of God manifest in the flesh, God in his strength. John chapter number 10, Jesus said this, therefore doth my Father love me, because I lay down my life, that I might take it again. Now listen, Jesus said of himself, no man taketh it from me, but I lay it down of myself. Jesus said further, I have power to lay it down, and I have power to take it again. This commandment have I received of my Father. Those soldiers that day may have thought in their minds they were weakening Jesus, but Jesus allowed them to do what they were doing to fulfill what needed to

be done as Jesus made his way to the cross. Jesus was in his power. Jesus was in his might. As he was persecuted, Jesus kept and maintained his strength. Jesus, even from the cross, those famous sayings from the cross, as Jesus cried out with a loud voice, Jesus had his strength while he died upon the cross. The Bible says in John chapter number 19 that he bowed his head and gave up the ghost. That was not a man in his weakness. That was Jesus, God in the flesh, in his power upon the cross. You say, preacher, what was taking place? Well, a life was not being taken. Thank God a life was being given. Jesus freely laid down his life. He said, into thy hands I commend my spirit. Jesus to the Father laid down his life. Those soldiers and those that day that would have Jesus crucified was not able to take the life of Jesus. No, Jesus in his power and in his might bowed his head and laid down his life. When we look at this subject of Jesus Christ and the subject of the back, we think of strength. And the place of Jesus' back was a place of strength. Yes, the devil would take his shots at Jesus, but Jesus would triumph even in his death and display his strength upon the cross of Jesus Christ. Now, another reference today, we want to look at the back of Jesus. That back is not only a place of strength, it is a place of goodness. You say, what are you talking about, preacher? Well, turn to Exodus chapter number 33 in the Bible, and I want to read a text concerning Moses as he was in the presence of the Lord. The Bible says in Exodus chapter number 33, verse number 18, and he said, I beseech thee, show me thy glory. And he said, I will make all my goodness pass before thee, and I will proclaim the name of the Lord before thee, and will be gracious to whom I will be gracious, and will show mercy on whom I will show mercy. And he said, thou canst not see my face, for there shall no man see me and live. And the Lord said, behold, there is a place by me, thou shalt stand upon a rock. And it shall come to pass, while my glory passeth by, that I will put thee in a cleft of the rock, and will cover thee with my hand while I pass by. And I will take away mine hand, and thou shalt see, listen, my back parts, but my face shall not be seen. God said to Moses, I'll put you in this cleft of the rock and I will let you see my back parts. And in reference to that, in verse 19, God said, I will make all my goodness pass before thee. In reference to the back of Jesus, when we see the persecuted back of Jesus Christ, as God made reference to his hinder parts or his back parts as he passed before Moses, he said, I'll let you see my glory. He saw the glory of God, and he said, I'll let you see my goodness. Boy, I think about the back of Jesus as he went to the cross of Calvary and there died for our sin, and that back was lashed upon, that back, those soldiers made those furrows in the back of our Savior, the Lord Jesus Christ. And Jesus did that for you and for me. I see the very goodness of God displayed as the back of Jesus was persecuted. Not only is the back of Jesus a place of his strength, it is a place that displayed the very glory and the very goodness of God as he died for the sins of all mankind. Oh, the back of Jesus, what a great picture, what a great story is told as we look at the back of Jesus as he went to the cross of Calvary and there died for your

0: your sin and mine. Well, friend, today that's all the time that we have for the broadcast today. May the Lord bless you as our prayer.
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1: Here's your WLRV weather forecast for Southwest Virginia. I'm Nick Rice. As we head into the rest of the afternoon, we still have a chance for some showers and thunderstorms. It'll be partly sunny with a high of 81. Tonight, chance of showers and thunderstorms, mostly clear after that, then becoming mostly cloudy towards daybreak with a low of 66. For Friday, we'll have showers and thunderstorms before 2 in the afternoon, possibly some thunderstorms after that, high near 81. Thanks for listening to your weather source for Southwest Virginia, WLRV.
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1: Here's your WLRV weather forecast for Southwest Virginia. I'm Nick Rice. As we head into the rest of the afternoon, we still have a chance for some showers and thunderstorms. It'll be partly sunny with a high of 81. Tonight, chance of showers and thunderstorms, mostly clear after that, then becoming mostly cloudy towards daybreak with a low of 66. For Friday, we'll have showers and thunderstorms before 2 in the afternoon, possibly some thunderstorms after that, high near 81. Thanks for listening to your weather source for Southwest Virginia, WLRV.

We would like to welcome you to the Preaching of the Cross radio broadcast. 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

All right, now, thank you so very much for that kind word of introduction. Thanks to each and every one of you for tuning in today. I'm Brother James, and I greet you, as always, in the name of our Lord and Savior Jesus Christ, the Lamb of God, which taketh away the sin of the world. And I welcome you to another edition of the Preaching of the Cross radio broadcast. Hope that you can get a Bible and follow along with us today. We are in Proverbs chapter number 30. We are studying the prophecy given by God to Agur, according to Proverbs chapter 30 and verse number 1, and we come to what is a difficult passage to comment upon, but a very beautiful passage to read. On the program today, in chapter 30, we'll be starting at verse number 15. Proverbs chapter 30 and verse number 15. In this passage, we have a number of creatures as the wise man, in this case Agur, looks round about him and is made to consider by the Spirit of God those things in creation which have to do with the end times. Remember now, chapter 30 and verse 1 says this is the prophecy. So these are not only practical teachings and practical admonitions, but they have to do with matters which will take place in the last days. We find in verse 15 the horse leech. In verse number 17, the ravens, the young eagles. In verse number 19, the eagle and the serpent. In verse number 25, the ants. In 26, the conies. In verse 27, the locusts. In verse 28, the spider. These things are pointed to by the Lord, along with the lion in verse 30, the greyhound and the goat in verse 31. These are all pointed to for our learning. We're supposed to learn something by observing these creatures. And in addition to that, we are supposed to apply what we have learned to the last days. Now, I'm not certain about all these matters, I'll be honest with you. I am not sure how some of these various aspects play out in prophecy, but I'll give you what I can, and if nothing else, we will enjoy reading what is a very beautiful passage. We'll enjoy reading it together. In fact, let's do that. Let's read through the passage, and then we'll go back and try and pick it apart as best we can. Proverbs 30, verse 15. The horse leech hath two daughters, crying, "Give, give." There are three things that are never satisfied. Yea, four things say not, "It is enough." The grave, the barren womb, the earth that is not filled with water, and the fire that saith not, "It is enough." The eye that mocketh at his father and despiseth to obey his mother, the ravens of the valley shall pick it out, and the young eagles shall eat it. There are three things which are too wonderful for me, yea, four which I know not. The way of an eagle in the air, the way of a serpent upon a rock, the way of a ship in the midst of the sea, and the way of a man with a maid. Such is the way of an adulterous woman. She eateth and wipeth her mouth and saith, "I have done no wickedness."

things, the ants. Are people not strong, yet they prepare their meat in summer? The conies are but a feeble folk, yet make they their houses in the rocks. The locusts have no king, yet go they forth all of them by bands. The spider taketh hold with her hands and is in king's palaces. There are three things which go well, yea, four are comely in going. A lion, which is strongest among beasts, and turneth not away for any. A greyhound, an he-goat also, and a king, against whom there is no rising up. If thou hast done foolishly in lifting up thyself, or if thou hast thought evil, lay thine hand upon thy mouth. Surely the churning of milk bringeth forth butter, and the wringing of the nose bringeth forth blood. So the forcing of wrath bringeth forth strife. Now you must admit, that passage that we just read is unlike any other in the Bible. I don't know of another portion of Scripture that is like that. It's very, very peculiar. And I want God to help me to understand it. I want God to help you to understand it. And so let's look together and see what we can see going back and starting at verse number 15. Now remember, this is prophecy. We have a horse leech in verse 15. That's a blood sucker. We have the grave in verse number 16. That's death. We have a burning fire in verse 16. That's death and beyond. We have ravens and eagles devouring bodies in verse 17. We have the eagles once again in verse 19. We have a serpent in verse 19. We have an adulterous woman in verse number 20. All of these things point to the book of Revelation. All of these things point to end time events. There is going to come in the last days, my friend, one who is called the Antichrist. He will be a bloodthirsty killer, the likes of which this world has never known. Adolf Hitler was a wicked man. Joseph Stalin was a wicked man. Pol Pot in Cambodia was a wicked man. Idi Amin in Ethiopia. These have all been wicked men who were responsible for the death of millions of people. That's not an exaggeration. But none of them has borne the title of the wicked with a capital W on that word. Only the Antichrist, the beast, who is yet to come, will bear that dreadful title. Now, this horse leech, this blood sucker, will not be satisfied no matter how many people are killed, no matter how many times he delivers someone or his henchmen deliver someone unto death. He's got two daughters, religion and politics. You've got Mystery Babylon in Revelation 17, that's the religious angle. You have Babylon the Great in Revelation 18, that's the political angle. And religion and politics will unite under the beast to bring about a wave of death and destruction and killing and bloodshed like this world has never known. The grave will not be satisfied. In verse 16, no matter how many deaths there are, there's still room for one more. The barren womb. And the Bible says in that prophetic passage in Matthew 24, when the Lord Jesus Christ was speaking to the end times and of the last days, he said, woe to them that are with child in those days. Woe to them that give suck. It'll be a day. It'll be a day of such unusual upheaval. It will be a day when everything is so disorderly and so chaotic that the great longing of the woman's heart to bear children will even become a curse. The earth that is not filled with water, the fire that saith it is enough. There has never been a fire. There has never been a fire that has swept through the wood

and then halfway through burning the forest, it says, well, that's it. I've burned enough. I have no more appetite to consume. I have no more desire to destroy. That will never happen. Even so, when this dreadful beast, this Antichrist, begins his wave of death and terror, he will not be content. He will not be satisfied. No matter how many lives are taken, no matter how many homes are torn apart, no matter how much ruin is left in his wake. The Bible says all this comes upon, verse 17, the eye that mocketh his father, despiseth to obey his mother. This is the generation we read about in the last broadcast in verse 11 to 14. The generation that lives in total defiance of the law of God. Total disregard of the righteous ways of the Lord, and they believe in their pride, they believe in their enmity to the truth, that no judgment will ever fall upon them. And little do they know that they will be fodder for the beast. When the Bible says the ravens of the valley shall pick out their eye, and the young eagles shall eat their eye, birds of prey always begin with the eyes. That's always the first place they go. I don't know if it's because it's easy pickings or because of it's a delicacy to them. I don't mean to be grotesque. That's just the way it is. But the Bible told you in Revelation chapter 19, and the Bible told you in Matthew chapter 24 that these birds of prey, these carnivorous birds, would gather at Armageddon and feed upon the bodies and would multiply during the tribulation time to rid the earth of death. And then we shift in verse 18 to three wonderful things. Things that a man cannot comprehend. There's the way of the eagle in the air. I would suggest to you, and I don't understand these things fully, but I would suggest to you that matches those wings of the eagle that delivered the children of Israel during the wilderness wanderings, according to Deuteronomy, and the wings of the eagle that the book of Revelation says will assist that woman, that nation of Israel, as she tries to flee into the wilderness to escape the devastating power of the beast. Then there's the way of the serpent, a serpent upon a rock. There is a rock. A rock on this earth. I don't mean the Lord Jesus Christ. This is a small R rock. There is a rock. It's the mountain of the Lord. Mount Zion it is called. And what a terrible day it will be when upon that rock where God's temple belongs, upon that rock where the throne of David will one day be the seat of government for our blessed Lord Jesus Christ. What a dreadful day it is going to be for mankind when a serpent sits upon that rock. And he will. And he will. Agur looked into the future. The Bible says this is prophecy. And he said, it's too wonderful for me. I can't comprehend a serpent on that rock. The way of a ship in the midst of the sea. James chapter 3 tells us about a ship with no governor. Can't be controlled. Out of control, violently shaken about. And then a way of a man with a maid, too hard to take in, too much to comprehend. Such is the way. Now listen. Such is the way of an adulterous woman, such as the eagle in the air, can't comprehend it. Such as the serpent on the rock, can't figure it out. Such as the ship in the midst of the sea. It defies description. Such is the way of a man with a maid, inconsistent at best. Such is the way of an adulterous woman. She eateth, wipeth her mouth, and saith, I have done no wickedness. Now, that's the way of an adulterous woman. She is that one in verse number 12, pure in her own eyes, filthy in the eyes of God. Now, again, this is prophetic. Revelation 17 tells of an adulterous woman, Mystery Babylon, the mother of harlots and abominations.

abominations of the earth. And there she is devouring nations and peoples and kindreds and tongues and tribes and calling herself a queen, the Bible says in Revelation 17. Saying that she'll rule forever, the Bible says in Revelation 18, not knowing the destruction and the doom that awaits her. Such is the way of an adulterous woman. Then there are four things, the Bible says in verse 21, that disquiet. They take the quiet. They take the peace from the earth. What are these four things? First of all, the Bible says, a servant when he reigneth. Now that devil was the anointed cherub that covereth. He was the music man. He was made for the purpose of serving God. He desired to reign. He sought to ascend above the stars of heaven and to take the very throne of God. When he was cast down and overthrown, he set out on a course that would bring him eventually to the lake of fire, but by way of the very throne of David at Jerusalem as the counterfeit, the Antichrist. And the earth will not be able to bear it when that servant, that one who was made to serve God, is reigning over the earth. Secondly, in verse 22, a fool when he is filled with meat. The fool has said in his heart, there is no God. And that devil who has determined that there will be none but him. That devil who has determined that he will rule and reign when he finally reaches the fullness of his power, when he finally achieves that which has been his desire throughout the ages, I am telling you the earth will not be able to bear it. Verse 23, an odious woman when she is married. There's that mother of harlots again, an abomination of the earth. And when she is joined, united, married, if you will, to the nations of this world. And by virtue of their trade and commerce, she brings them to wealth and they bring her to power. Quiet, peace, rest, harmony, love will be gone from the earth. And a handmaid that is heir to her mistress. Now you know what that is? That is someone who does not belong in the place of power, but by virtue of circumstances has found herself in line for the throne, undeserving, unworthy, unloved and unlovely, and yet in the place of power no one can rest quietly when such a situation exists. Now, I'm telling you, my friend, there are bad days ahead for planet Earth. I'm telling you, my friend, there are evil days ahead for those that do not know the Lord Jesus Christ as their personal Savior. All that has gone before us, the wars, the rumors of wars, the famines, the earthquakes, the pestilences, the plagues, all of these things, the Bible says, are but the beginning of sorrows. They are not the full expression of the sorrow. They are not the final end of grief and anguish. They are but the beginning. And I am telling you, my friends, you do not want to be here. You do not want to be a participant in this terrible, terrible time when the devil rules. This terrible, terrible time known as the Great Tribulation. And I beg you, I plead with you, to believe on the Lord Jesus Christ and be saved. He's the only one can save you from hellfire at the end of this life. And he's the only one that can save you from the coming power of the beast. You've read something along the way about the mark of the beast. You've read something along the way about the tribulation time. But you have never read anything that can describe for you the terror and the horror of that which lies ahead. There is a book called 900 Days. This book tells the tale of the siege of Leningrad

0: the Second World War. This book will describe to you what happens when an entire city is literally starving to death. It is a horrible, horrible thing to read. There is another book. It's called 365 Days. I don't recommend it. But this book is the wartime journal of a field army surgeon, an army field surgeon. During the Vietnam, I started to say war, I'm sorry, conflict. If you were there, it was a war. If you were home playing politics, it was a conflict. And this book it just tells of indescribable horror. I read the biography of Darlene Rose, imprisoned by the Japanese during the Second World War. My uncle, my father's brother, survived the Bataan Death March. On and on I could go. There have been unspeakable, horrible atrocities committed by man upon man throughout the history of time. Terrible, terrible, dreadful things. And yet, the Lord Jesus Christ said, the day that is coming, the day known as the Great Tribulation, will be such a day that there has never been anything like it since the beginning of time, and will never be anything like it again to the end of time. It's going to be that bad. I have read the literature on the POWs tortured by the Vietnamese during that war. Unbelievable, unspeakable torture. I have read, I've not read all of it, but I have all 8 volumes of Fox's Book of Martyrs. It takes up about 1.5 feet of shelf space in my library. I've not read it all, but I've read a great deal of it. I could not, with a clear conscience, describe to you on this radio program what men have done to other men throughout the history of the New Testament church. I couldn't even begin to tell it. But Jesus said that was not great tribulation. And Jesus said that was not the time of Jacob's trouble. Now I want you to think about something. It has been well documented, and I know a few of you anti-Semites desperately wish it hadn't happened. I don't know why. But it has been documented, well documented, that 6 million Jews approximately were killed by Hitler during the Second World War. Stalin killed probably as many or more, but he was on our side, so you don't read much about it. The Jews were nearly annihilated from the British Isles in the 1100s. The Roman Catholic Church nearly exterminated the Jews from Europe during the Inquisition in the 1400s and 1500s. Titus and the Roman army swept through Jerusalem in 70 AD. Nebuchadnezzar came through in Old Testament times and destroyed most and carried some into captivity. You know about those things. You've read about those things. You've heard about them. And yet, listen to me. The Bible says in Jeremiah chapter number 30 that the coming time of great tribulation is the time of Jacob's trouble. That's amazing. That's amazing. Now think about this. The destruction and ruin of the Jews at the hand of Nebuchadnezzar was not Jacob's trouble. The destruction and ruin of Jerusalem and the Jews by Titus in 70 AD was not Jacob's trouble. The persecution of the Jews throughout the history of Europe, waves and waves of persecution, was not the time of Jacob's trouble. Do you know what that means? That means what is coming in the future, my friend, is far worse than anything that has ever been known in the history of the world. Are you saved? Are you born again? Are you trusting Jesus Christ as your Savior? You need Him, my friend. You need the Lord to save you. There is a horse leech coming. It won't be satisfied till it gets your blood. There is a grave waiting. There is a fire waiting. And I'm telling you, only Jesus Christ the Lord can save you from the wrath to come. The wrath coming on this earth and the wrath awaiting when you leave this earth. Without Jesus Christ, you don't stand a chance. Oh, He'll save you. He's gracious. He's loving. He's merciful. He'll save anybody that will come to Him that'll trust Him. But you've got to come to Him. You have got to receive Jesus Christ as your personal Savior, or you'll be lost for time and for eternity. I plead with you. Believe on the Lord Jesus Christ, and then only, thou shalt be saved. This is the Preaching of the Cross radio broadcast, and we began just a few programs ago to offer you a booklet that is not controversial. It's really not. There is no controversy. God gave us a Bible. We wrote this booklet to try and settle controversy, try and resolve controversy. The booklet is called The Bible and Racism. And in this booklet, we trace for you the origin of the different races that make up the family of Adam. We show you what the Bible says about their distinct characteristics. And then we discuss for you what the Bible says the born-again Christian is to believe and the position the born-again believer is to take with regard to matters of race. Now, this issue is far from settled out in the world, and sadly, it's far from settled in the churches. But I believe it'll help you to see exactly what the Bible says, not somebody's opinion about it, not how somebody feels about it, but what the Bible actually says. If you'll write to us and request the booklet, we'll send it to you free of charge. It's a real gift offer. Our mailing address is 872 Glenwood Road. 872 Glenwood Road. That's in DeLand. Just like it sounds, D-E-L-A-N-D, DeLand, Florida. The zip code number is 32720. That's 32720. If you're listening overseas, that mailing address is in the United States of America. The announcer will be on now in just a moment to let you know this program will be heard again over this radio station. And we hope and pray that at that time you and a friend that you invite to listen with you will join us for the Preaching of the Cross radio broadcast. Until then, I'm Brother James. May the Lord richly bless you, and good day.
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1: Here's your WLRV weather forecast for Southwest Virginia. I'm forecaster Chuck Brady. It could be a wet evening on this Thursday. We got a chance of showers and thunderstorms. 60% chance of rain, cloudy skies with a low of 66. Friday, you'll definitely need that umbrella. 90% chance of rain during the day with a high of 81 in the afternoon. And then a 90% chance of rain on Friday night as well, low in the mid-60s. Thanks for listening to your weather source for Southwest Virginia, WLRV.
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1: Here's your WLRV weather forecast for Southwest Virginia. I'm forecaster Chuck Brady. It could be a wet evening on this Thursday. We got a chance of showers and thunderstorms. 60% chance of rain, cloudy skies with a low of 66. Friday, you'll definitely need that umbrella. 90% chance of rain during the day with a high of 81 in the afternoon. And then a 90% chance of rain on Friday night as well, low in the mid-60s. Thanks for listening to your weather source for Southwest Virginia, WLRV.
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3: And yet in our churches, we've got all these divisions and all this discord and all these cliques and things that are going on, and God says, I hate that discord. Amen. If you're not going to say amen, the cars are going to say amen. Remember I told you we had parking lot church. Y'all got clammy on me. We're going to go back out there. We'll reinstitute the wipers and the left signals and right signals. And I was telling somebody about that the other day. They'd never heard of that. I said, look it up, man. It's a great, great system. All right. Come with me to Proverbs 6. Proverbs 6. God wants unity in the church because we are all one in Christ Jesus. Now this, we could almost tie this back to the brotherhood of man and the, you know, the one world unity and coexistence that all the liberals are promoting out there. But once you're in Christ, God wants unity. Once we're in Christ, Lord wants us getting along with each other. Once we're saved, God doesn't want divisions and schisms in the body. And he says in Proverbs chapter 6, if you look with me in verse 12, Proverbs 6 verse 12, a naughty person winketh, I'm sorry, I'm getting there. I've had this on my mind all morning because my cat was winking at me this morning and I quoted this verse to her. You ever had him wink at you, Chloe? Kind of weird, isn't it? Wonder, what are you up to? All right, verse 12. A naughty person, a wicked man, walketh with a froward mouth. He winketh with his eyes, he speaketh with his feet, and teacheth with his fingers. Frowardness is in his heart. He deviseth mischief continually. He soweth, what? Discord. Therefore shall his calamity come suddenly. Suddenly shall he be broken without remedy. These six things doth the Lord hate, yea, seven are an abomination unto him. A proud look, God hates that. Yep. He hates pride. A lying tongue, God hates lying. Because yep. That's what the devil does. And hands that shed innocent blood, God hates murderers. Yep. He hates murder. Eight, and heart that deviseth wicked imaginations. God can't stand people just sit around and try to figure out how to pull off wicked stuff. World's full of it, ain't it? Yeah. Feet that be swift and running to mischief. God can't stand it when people just so excited to go do something they shouldn't be doing. A false witness that speaketh lies. You say, well, he's already told about lying. Yeah, he said it twice. You better pay attention. In a list of six things, God said twice he didn't like lying. And he, verse 19, number seven on the list, the thing that is just an abomination to God. He that soweth discord, where? Among brethren. When we assemble at the church house, guys, it's supposed to be a sanctuary from the world. We ought to be able to come in here and just love each other, pray for each other, be interested in each other. Our church family, we ought to be knit together with each other, not with the world, but knit together with one another in here. David said in Psalm 113 or 133 verse 1, he said, how good and how pleasant it is for brethren to dwell together in unity. Ephesians 4 verse 3 says that we have to endeavor. It means we really have to work hard at it. Endeavoring to keep the unity. But if you'll go with me to 3 John, I know you know this verse, but I'll get you to turn. 3 John this morning. God hates division and discord within the body of Christ. Because in the body of Christ, nationalities don't matter. In the body of Christ, criminal records don't matter. In the body of Christ, gender doesn't matter. We're all one, and the one that we are all one in is Jesus Christ. And the Bible says in Colossians 1:18 that in the church, that Jesus is supposed to have what the Bible calls the preeminence. He's to be the king. He's to be the one in charge. He's to be the one that we're trying to please. He's the one that really matters. Remember when the disciples, they'd be walking around and they'd be arguing about who's going to be the greatest in the kingdom of heaven? And they'd get to where they're going and Jesus look at them and say, what are y'all talking about? And they were so embarrassed, they didn't want to talk to him about it. Because, you know, even those guys that walked with Jesus every day, they tried to make it all about them. And there was division. And there was discord. Even in the 12 men that Jesus Christ handpicked to be his disciples in 3.5 years of ministry on this earth. In 2,000 years of church history, I'd say there's been a lot of division, wouldn't you? Why is that? Because Jesus has not been given the preeminence that he deserves. In 3 John, we see this firsthand. The Bible says this, if you look with me.

0: words, and not content therewith, neither doth he himself receive the brethren, and forbiddeth them that would, and casteth them out of the church. Sounds like division, doesn't it? Yeah. But you know what the division is over? It's over this man Diotrephes wanting to be the chief. And God said, I hate that. He said, I hate it. It's an abomination in God's eyes when discord gets sown among the brethren.
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1: Here's your WLRV weather forecast for Southwest Virginia. I'm forecaster Chuck Brady. It could be a wet evening on this Thursday. We got a chance of showers and thunderstorms. 60% chance of rain, cloudy skies with a low of 66. Friday, you'll definitely need that umbrella. 90% chance of rain during the day with a high of 81 in the afternoon. And then a 90% chance of rain on Friday night as well, low in the mid-60s. Thanks for listening to your weather source for Southwest Virginia, WLRV.
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3: Scientists describe the creature as mean, greedy, and antisocial. They are also impressive chemists. Well, that's some reputation for a creature whose lifespan is only 4 hours. The short form of this microscopic creature's name is simply Bordella. Bordellas are predatory bacteria that live in fresh and salt water as well as in sewage. And in the first stage of its life cycle, it swims freely using large whip-like flagella. The favorite food of the Bordella is E. coli bacteria. And swimming 10 times faster, the Bordella rams the bacteria, punching a hole in its outer membrane and injecting 6 different enzymes. Then the Bordella drops its flagellum and enters its prey, where it starts the second stage of its existence. Over the next 2 or 3 hours, the Bordella consumes the bacteria and reproduces. The new Bordellas rupture the membrane and swim free to start the cycle all over. Scientists believe that the fact that Bordellas eat so many different kinds of bacteria mean that their purpose is to control the bacteria population. It's interesting that even though many scientists reject the Creator, when confronted with an amazing creature like the Bordellas, they look for purpose. Truly, the whole creation glorifies our Creator.
2: 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And be sure to join us next time for another Creation Moment, proclaiming evidence of God's truth.

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1: Here's your WLRV weather forecast for Southwest Virginia. I'm forecaster Chuck Brady. It could be a wet evening on this Thursday. We got a chance of showers and thunderstorms. 60% chance of rain, cloudy skies with a low of 66. Friday, you'll definitely need that umbrella. 90% chance of rain during the day with a high of 81 in the afternoon. And then a 90% chance of rain on Friday night as well, low in the mid-60s. Thanks for listening to your weather source for Southwest Virginia, WLRV.

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1: Here's your WLRV weather forecast for Southwest Virginia. I'm Eli, the weather guy. Overnight, there is a chance of showers and thunderstorms, otherwise mostly clear, then becoming mostly cloudy towards daybreak with a low around 66. On Friday, 90% chance of showers and possible thunderstorms, a high near 81. Showers and possibly a thunderstorm on Friday night, low around 66. And on Saturday, 90% chance of showers and possibly a thunderstorm, mainly before 8 a.m. Another chance later on with a high near 78. Thanks for listening to your weather source for Southwest Virginia, WLRV.